As a parent, you want to protect your kids. 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
2: It's just the runs.
1: My tummy's just a bit uncomfortable.
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0: If you've had tummy troubles such as diarrhea, bloating or discomfort that's lasted 3 weeks or more, it could be a sign of cancer. 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Just speak to your GP.
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10: It was just another day. A familiar drive through familiar country. But then, just around the corner, came the unexpected. He'd let his speed creep a little too high as he approached a bend, and he was no longer driving at the right speed for the road. The scary thing is, he didn't even realize driving even a little too fast for the situation is a major cause of collisions, especially on country roads where you don't know what's around the corner. Think. Don't let your speed creep.
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0: 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And here comes Tanya on a bike, off to French class.
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1: Van 5 minutes.
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1: Mm-hmm.
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3: I think that's what we've been told to say. 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
2: And what? It's Sam Joseph. And we're
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2: comedians who've like seen tarot for the barren desert of lacking laughter. But now you can get the Sunset Comedy Club every second and fourth Tuesday of the month in the Junction Pub just around the corner from Harrow on the Hill Station.
3: It's absolutely free to come in, and we have 10 comedians every 2 weeks who are up and coming in the London and surrounding areas of the comedy scene. 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
2: Yeah, also, there's a happy hour between 5 and 8 at the Junction Pub for just £3 on many of the great drinks. And, you know, come up and we're in the function room above the Junction, and it's great fun. It's great fun. Please come and enjoy it because, you know, where else are these comedians going to get therapy?
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Oh, please tell me this. 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

I just wanna hold you. 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
1: 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It's the sound of mates getting home instead of here. Click your seatbelt, because you're twice as likely to be killed or seriously injured if you don't think.
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1: Oh. Animals can't speak to drivers. 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National Highways. And what's that? They said thanks very much.

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2: Hello, everybody. It's Sunday, and it's the Sunday Detox on this Sunday. It's the 7th of June, and it feels more like winter. I've got some Mike Oldfield playing in the background there. I'm going to play a little bit of this album, but not too much, because obviously it goes on forever and ever. So, Mike Oldfield, this is Tubular Bells 2.

Let's strapped tubular bells to. I'd love to play the whole thing, but that would be lazy of me because I could just put it on and go home. Don't want to do that. Lots of chill music, relaxing, down-tempo stuff to help you relax this weekend, this lovely Sunday, and to prepare your mind for the week ahead. And I always like to start with some This Day in History, so I'm going to do that. On this day in history, 1753, the British Museum is founded by an Act of Parliament with royal assent from King George II, and it opened in 1759. And 1975, Sony introduces the Betamax video cassette recorder for sale to the public. I am surprised, actually, how early that was, 1975, because I remember the 1980s was very much the video age. So, which do you prefer, Betamax? Or which did you prefer? I should think you're still using them now, but on video, do you Betamax or the other format, which I can't remember the name of now, so long ago? 0208 869 3959, let me know. Also, do you prefer, seeing as we play some Tubular Bells, do you prefer Tubular Bells 1 to Tubular Bells 2? Let me know, 0208 869 3959. And I got this next track starts very quietly, so I'm going to gently fade myself out.

William Orbit, Water from a Vine Leaf. Peter has WhatsApped in. He says Betamax was better. It was, actually. I had VHS. My brother Pete, he used to have Betamax. And I think Betamax was the better quality, I have to say. But of course, nowadays, we don't need to worry about that kind of thing with streaming and what have you. Coming up after this, I've got some celebrity birthdays. Peter is on later on the request show between 7 and 8 o'clock.

0: That's Brazilian jazz band Fourth World with a track called Sylvia. Nice, isn't it? Getting on to famous birthdays now. So famous birthdays today. Prince would have had his birthday today. He was born in 1958, sadly died in 2016. Tom Jones is 86 today. Happy birthday, Tom Jones. Liam Neeson is 74. And Anna Kournikova is 45.
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0: This is KZ Lambist. A track called Doing Yoga, the Civilian Remix.

stage name is Lambist. I can't even say the word. And it's Arthur Dubrick is the real name. And he was born in 1992 in Montpellier, a French singer-songwriter. I've got a track coming up which you will probably never, ever hear on any other radio station, not these days. See what you make of this. Do you remember this?

That's Genesis Ripples, and that's from the Trick of the Tail album. So another question on what do you prefer, or which do you prefer? Do you prefer Genesis when it was Peter Gabriel, or do you prefer Genesis when it was Phil Collins? Aha. Interesting, because, when they were Peter Gabriel, it was very much a progressive rock band, or progressive music generally. They became a bit more commercial when Phil Collins came along, and continue to get more and more commercial as time went by. Although, of course, they survived. I don't think they would have gone on very long had they not changed. I mean, that's the nature of showbiz. Anyway, keep tuned to Radio Harrow, because later on tonight we have Pierre between 8 and 10 p.m. Before that, we got the Request Show between 7 and 8 p.m. And don't forget Andrew Fuller between 2 and 3 with Showtime. And it goes a bit like this.

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1: 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From Rodgers and Hammerstein to Leonard Bernstein and Irving Berlin, Cole Porter and Noel Coward to Lloyd Webber and George Gershwin. 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
2: Yeah, be there or be square. Excellent show. Listen to Andrew Fuller. That's a hell of a promo, isn't it? It goes on sort of half the show. But, yeah, that's it's to promote Andrew. So, Andrew, I hope the check is in the post. Yeah.

Groove Armada. The track's called At the River and released in as a single in 1997 on 7-inch vinyl, limited to 500 copies. The song appeared on the duo's debut album, Northern Star, and again on the second album, Vertigo. Now I'm going to play a nice piano jazz, well, in fact, jazz quartet track now from an artist called Soren Baby. It's the Soren Baby Trio, which I've played a few times on the show, and I hope you like it. This is one of my sort of latest finds, really. I've known about this band for a few months now, and I can thoroughly recommend it.

0: first series of... this is where I dry up and make a fool of myself. He was in Broadchurch. He composed some of the music for that in the first series. So there, Icelandic composer Oliver Arnold with a track called Only the Winds.
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0: That didn't work too well, did it?

That's a track called Crosses by 07. It's coming to the end of the show now. I've really enjoyed it. Look forward to seeing you next Sunday at the same time for the Sunday Detox. And I'm back at Back to the 80s on Friday. Here's the last track, some Elton John. Have a great week ahead.

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0: Right, there's a shocking story. Shocking. I would say it's not breaking news, but a story that has shaken us to our core.
1: Right.
0: And actually, it's actually gone quite deep because it turns
1: Shake me to my core. Go on. Tell me the story because I haven't got a clue what you're going to tell me.
0: Residents of the... I'm going to embarrass myself now. I can't remember if it's Devon or Cornwall. I think it's the Cornish town.
1: Right.
0: Of Bodmin.
1: Right.
0: Have gotten quite angry lately because for reasons not really clear to anyone... B&Q have announced a new range of toilet fixtures, you know, furnishings, you know.
1: Yeah.
0: And one of them is called the Bodmin. The Bodmin toilet. No one knows why they called it Bodmin, but it's on the website. You can order a B&Q Bodmin.
1: It is the entire Bart suite.
0: Yeah.
1: Of which, you know, it's a toilet pan. It comes with that.
0: The whole thing, and
1: weird. I'm not... saying this to you because you mentioned Bodmin and Barts, but I put my hand on heart and I'm honestly telling you, we were looking at that about 3 days ago.
0: Yeah, well, this is...
1: we need to change our bathroom. So I just went online, you know, and B&Q, Wix, and the rest of it.
0: Yeah, of course.
1: And Bodmin, I definitely saw it. And I spoke to the missus. What do you think of this? She says, you know, I think we'll have to look at a few more, you know. So, yeah.
0: You don't think you're getting a Bodmin? Yes or no?
1: Well, I'll probably go home and probably check it out again during the weekend. And you never know, yeah. But, you know, I mean, surely, why are they making such a big fuss? I mean, it's the entire bathroom suite.
0: Yeah, sure.
1: Right? It's not just a loo, but it's a bathroom suite.
2: So. If anything, it could be like promoting a little town.
1: Promoted, publicity
0: for Bodmin.
1: Yes.
0: Yeah. I'm sure the long term will work out.
2: Bodmin, like, famous town and famous for the toilet as well.
1: I don't know.
0: It's interesting. If I, as we were discussing off air, I'm also in the, I've been considering refurnishing my bathroom. My partner has other opinions about what is on the higher on the list of priorities to sort out. But I have not actually had a chance to look at the design of the Bodmin. Do you have any specific memories of the style?
1: You know what, I've seen so many, but I'm pretty sure Bodmin is the one I did see of the many, and then from B&Q I went to the other companies.
0: Okay.
1: Now, let me be honest with you. Our house decor, I've left it more like retro, and it's a 1980s decor. The walls and everything is actually coloured. Everything's...
0: In the bathroom?
1: No, everywhere. All the bedrooms and everything, but the colours are sort of warm and cool and so on. Not very heavy, that is,
0: sure,
1: you know.
0: Okay.
1: And we've left it the way it is. It doesn't mean that it needs a lot of work because we haven't done anything since the 80s, which we did. But when we revamped everything, we still went for the same colours, the same thing, and even the carpets and are sort of darkish color. I mean, I've got a green carpet, which is literally at the entrance. You know.
0: Do I dare? Have you got an avocado bathtub?
1: I've got. Hang on. One is pink. The other one is a yellow.
0: Interesting. Okay, that's good to know. Good to know these things.
1: The ensuite is pink. The family is yellow. So it's a family bathroom, which is awful, really. We need it changed. So
0: that's why you've got to go Bodmin.
1: Is what I was looking for. And talking of, similar thing, I suppose, bathrooms and baths. Are you a shower man or a bath man? That's my question I was going to ask.
0: Okay, all right, yeah, we'll go there, sure. Obviously, during the week, when I'm shorter on time, I will probably have a shower.
1: Right.
0: But I am quite fond of a Sunday afternoon / early evening bath. Yeah, I find it a good way to relax. I know some people just don't enjoy that as a thing. They just prefer just showering. But yeah, I quite like a bath as a relaxation tool, definitely.
1: Interesting.
0: I'd say I'd use it more as a relaxation tool than a cleaning method. But yes, I would say I'm pretty pro-bath.
1: Yep.
0: What about you?
1: Always. I don't have a shower. That doesn't mean I don't wash.
0: No, I know.
1: It's always a bath for me. Always a bath. And somebody came and said, oh, no, you're actually washing yourself in your dirty water or something. I said, what? Come on. No, forget it. Anyway, you know. But no, my wife is the same. I'm the same. So we were thinking, what shall we do? Should we have a shower in at least one of the bathrooms? So I said, no, the ensuite, I don't want a shower. We're not having a shower. She said, fine, you know, because we don't have a shower, really. Mm-hmm. But the family bathroom, we've decided that we got to have one shower at least, you know.
0: Yeah, so, guests who don't, yeah.
1: So there we go. We're still having the bathtub. Mm-hmm. But the shower in it anyway. So.
0: All right. That's fair. That's very reasonable. Yep. Well, this has been very eye-opening. I found out
1: exactly.
0: A lot. And B&Q, if you're listening, yeah, we're very pro-Bodmin, just to make that clear.
1: We are.
0: If you want to hook us up, please do.

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0: there's been a few stories that have caught my attention this week, Atul. Yeah, that's why I wanted to let you know.
1: Mm-hmm.
0: Now, obviously, I haven't got all the details in the story, but so obviously in the UK, if you win a substantial amount of money in the lottery, you have the right to remain anonymous. Right?
1: Yes.
0: And I'm not sure whether it's... I'm not 100% clear, but what's happened is that a man has won a fairly substantial amount of money on the lottery in China, equivalent of about £26 million.
1: Wow.
0: And I'm not sure if the rules... I'm not sure if he has to collect the check in person or whatever the rules are, but basically, to protect his identity, he's shown up basically dressed in a giant chicken costume. He's dressed like a big mascot collecting the check.
2: That's one way to collect the money.
0: Yeah, I feel like. I mean, would you? Do you do that?
1: I would. Yeah, of course. I mean, you know, I don't want people to know that I've got 26 million in my bank.
0: You'd be the,
1: I will bump into people and say, oh, I'm your friend. Don't you remember?
0: Yeah.
1: 30 years ago, we actually met once in a party.
0: Yes. Yeah, exactly.
1: And spoke for about a minute. I mean, no, thank you.
0: Yeah, that's the sort of attention you'll start getting. It's true. Yeah, that's what everyone talks about, isn't it?
1: Yeah.
0: But I just think, well, I mean, but would you dress up in a big mascot costume to hide the fact that you'd won it?
1: Well, 26 million isn't a lot of money, so I would dress up. I would dress up as a chicken and say, "This is chicken feed anyway."
0: Hey, hello, there it is.
1: Anyway, whilst you were saying that, I said to myself, "Yes, the guy would have sort of dressed up as something, but not chicken." I thought maybe a gorilla or something.
0: Yeah, maybe.
1: That's a thought.
0: Whatever you could go as, yeah.
1: Yeah.
0: I mean, have you given it much thought, Oliver? Would you remain anonymous?
2: I think if I were to collect it, I would dress up as a check to collect the check.
0: Dress up as the check.
1: I like that, yeah.
0: I would dress as someone from the Czech Republic.
1: Czech Republic, yeah.
2: Or
1: you'd still look the same.
2: Wear a mask as a famous, like wear one of those masks dressed like as a famous person.
0: Yes, you can pretend, be like a famous, Oh, look, what a surprise, this famous person won it, but no, there's a few different ways to do it.
1: If it's a famous person, I would wear the mask of the Chancellor of the Exchequer and say, hey, I'm the tax man, give me the check, okay. I put it back in.

0: We're going to move on to talking about our guilty pleasures when it comes to TV shows and movies. Now, everybody has those movies or TV shows that they can binge watch and watch over and over and over again. And we've just been discussing earlier today in the studio that White Chicks is one of those movies that probably wouldn't get made today because it's politically incorrect, but it's one that everybody comes back to all time and time again, and it's just so funny. Are there any other movies that you guys keep coming back to, even though...
1: I know one with Will Ferrell in it, which is Kicking and Screaming from the year 2005. Mm-hmm. Or I remember another film as well. What other films do I like? I remember The Little Manhattan as well, which was quite good. And it also features Josh Hutcherson in it as well.
0: Right. What about you, Bridget? Are there any movies that or TV shows that you just can't...
2: TV show I cannot miss over the last few years is Call the Midwife.
0: Ooh,
2: absolutely love it.
0: I don't know if I'd classify that as a guilty pleasure. That's just a pleasure for me.
2: It's a pleasure, isn't it? I just love, and I can watch the reruns on iPlayer all the time. Excellent program. Yeah. And I used to be like that with Peaky Blinders as well. Ooh. I couldn't get enough of that. I used to love that. And there's actually a club in Camden Town where they wear the outfits. And I was picking somebody up from Camden Town waiting in the car and saw some... Well, I thought it was the main character walking past and I got all excited. I said, I've just seen him. And the person said, actually, there's a club down there. Everyone's dressed like...
0: Tricking you.
2: Tricking.
0: What about you, Oliver? Are there any movies or TV shows that you keep coming back to?
3: I like a bit of like superhero movies and TV shows and like a bit of sci-fi like Star Wars. That's the stuff I kind of like to watch.
0: Mm. Have any of you watched The Mask with Jim Carrey from the 90s?
2: Yes.
0: So that's one of the movies
2: that...
0: When you watch it now, it just does not make sense. But at the same time, it was such a classic at the time.
2: Hilarious.
0: That you just couldn't look away when that was on.
2: Exactly. And that was that round about the same, or before, no, actually after Sister Act 1 and 2.
0: Yeah, Sister Act is another one. Like the tunes in Sister Act, they are just too good.
2: They're brilliant movies. And normally, I don't like... Part two or the sequel, but that I think was just as good, really. And another a remake of another guilty pleasure, Hairspray.
0: Oh,
2: now the original was brilliant, and the remake was just as good.
0: Yeah,
2: really was.
0: I've never seen the original. I've only seen the new one with Zac Efron.
2: All right. Watch the original. Excellent. Excellent, excellent, excellent movie. Yeah.
0: And speaking of Zac Efron, have you guys seen High School, Oliver?
3: I haven't.
0: I haven't seen it either. You, Oliver?
3: I haven't.
0: I haven't seen it either. And it's my...
2: Really?
0: You know, I grew up in that generation, so people get quite shocked. People my age get quite shocked that I've never seen it. But it is a guilty pleasure for many people. They've grown up with it. They come back to it time and time again.

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1: Rather.
0: Gardening and...
1: Other things.
0: Ladies and gentlemen, Radio Harrow royalty on the tapestry of broadcasting, Mr. Neil Ford.
1: Hello there. Got proper eyebrow on this quiz, I have.
2: Do we need paper?
1: Yes.
0: It's that highbrow.
1: Okay, well organised.
2: We're very well...
1: Should we do that? Should we do paper and all that? Right. Okay, paper. So, I want you 5 questions.
2: Have you told anyone we're doing a quiz?
1: Doing a quiz.
3: Yes.
1: We have. Yeah. Right. 5 questions. I would like 5 answers. Okay, pretty highbrow stuff. Oh, you didn't? Didn't I give you paper? You'd be a massive disadvantage, Maddie. I'm sorry. Okay, question one.
2: Is there a theme?
1: No. Highbrow. Highbrow is the theme.
2: Brow.
1: Yeah. So, what was the name of A.A. Milne's son? Multiple choice.
4: No. Oh, okay, good.
1: Was it Peter Pan, Long John Silver, or Christopher Robin? What was the name of A.A. Milne? He wrote books. Children's books. Just saying, because we're getting blank looks on the right here.
4: And that's a tough lesson, but...
1: Yeah, I know. She's tough, isn't she? All right, so, what was the name of A.A. Milne's son? Peter Pan, Long John Silver, Christopher Robin. 2. Which impressionist painted the Water Lily Pond in 1899? Was it Matisse, Monet, or Yarwood? Famous impressionists.
2: Yes.
1: I like it when contestants, for that is what you are for the purpose of the next few minutes, cover their hands.
2: That's very serious. I also don't want anyone passing judgment.
1: Oh, that's the truth of it, is it? Yeah. Phil's got a game face on. With which city do you associate gondolas?
2: Right. Me personally? Or
1: well, one. Does one associate gondolas? Right. Now, forget your Venice. Far too easy. Venice. Come on. A.
2: What do you mean?
1: Oxford. B. Cambridge. Or C. Gillingham. Where can you ride a gondola?
2: But they're punts.
1: Well, punts, gondolas, it's just don't. Just I'm in charge, innit.
2: And you can punt in both of those.
1: No, you only one I've seen. I tried in one, couldn't find it.
2: Fine then. I'll go with
1: no fine, more Mr. Nice Guy.
2: Fine.
1: I'm gonna help you more, Maddie, now.
2: She's jealous.
1: Question 4. Who wrote the musical The Phantom of the Opera? Was it Andrew Lloyd Webber, Julian Lloyd Webber, or Wilfred Hyde White?
2: Wait, hang
1: on. Any of them 5. Was it Andrew Lloyd Webber, his sister Julian Lloyd Webber, or Wilfred Hyde White, who may or may not have been relative? How are we doing, Maddie? Favourite contestant. How are you doing? Any you want to help with any of them? Question 5. Which statue has no arms?
2: Christ.
1: Was it Venus and Serena, Venus in Blue Jeans, or Venus de Milo? Which statue by this sculptor, Alexandros of Antioch, he statuified Venus and Serena, Venus in Blue Jeans, or Venus de Milo? Should we go to some music?
0: Let's go for some music, and then on the other side, we'll have the answers. All the listeners are marking their own. Calvin Harris featuring Dua Lipa. One Kiss is All It Takes for them. For Maddie and Phil, they're hoping it's going to be 5 answers, because 5 answers is what it takes to win at this quiz.
1: Yes.
4: Does it? Or is it not just the person who gets the most points?
1: Well, it's up to 5. Don't start. You're having to go at me. You're having to go at him now.
4: I will do anything to defend my honour.
1: Good luck. Good luck, Maddie. Right. Question 1. A.A. Milne's son was called... Phil.
2: Chris.
1: Chris.
2: Yeah.
1: Christopher Robin. Because he ritted Winnie the Pooh, didn't he?
5: Yes, love Winnie the Pooh.
1: Right, which impressionist... So you're both correct on that one. Which impressionist...
2: One thing, yeah. I think if what? You were a character, you'd be Tigger.
1: Oh, do you think so? Mm. Not Eeyore?
2: No.
1: No?
6: I'm Eeyore.
1: You're Eeyore,
2: no,
1: are you?
2: No, I don't... No, you'd definitely be Tigger.
1: That's really
2: Shrey
1: annoying.
2: Or would be Tigger.
6: Yeah.
1: I want to be Winnie the Pooh.
2: I think...
1: It's my quiz.
2: Fine, you can be Winnie the Pooh. I was going to make Steve Winnie the Pooh.
1: Hey, yeah, if he does the quiz, he can be Winnie the Pooh. It's my quiz.
2: I think Maddie would be Piglet.
1: Yes. Yeah. Be a good Piglet.
2: You'd be a good Piglet. Yeah. Anyway, sorry, I've derailed this.
1: Shall we finish the quiz?
2: Yeah, go on.
1: Right, so which impressionist painted the Water Lily Pond in 1899? Was it Matisse, Monet or Yarwood?
6: Was it Monet?
1: Monet.
2: I put Matisse.
1: Maddie scores with a Monet.
2: Oh, I knew it was an M.
1: Maddie scores with a Monet. Question three, which city do you associate gondolas? Now, I've been getting some stick for this. So, let's see if we can ride this out all uneventful, right? Ready to turn down one of the mics, right? Was it A, Oxford, B, Cambridge, C, Gillingham? Phil?
2: Well.
1: Yes?
2: I know the answer you're looking for is Cambridge.
1: Ready, Shrey? Yes.
2: But you can go punting in Oxford as well.
1: What was your answer?
2: Cambridge. And Oxford. What did you put?
1: Yeah, you put,
6: I
1: Maddie?
6: Put both, but...
2: See? Right, do we both just get a point?
1: Yes.
2: Yeah, okay, cool.
1: Fine. Right, question four. Who wrote the Phantom of the Opera musical? Was it Andrew Lloyd Webber, his sister Julian, or Wilfred Hyde White?
6: Was it Wilfred Hyde White?
2: I put Andrew Lloyd Webber.
1: Correct.
6: Yeah.
1: That's a fiendish laugh.
6: I should have.
1: The hooded claw over there has got that right.
2: We're bringing it home.
1: And which Alexandros of Antioch statue has no arms, Phil?
2: Venus
1: de Milo.
6: Yeah.
1: Yeah, Venus de Milo. Yes, correct. So what are the scores? Maddie, what is your score?
6: I got 4 out of 5.
1: And Phil, what did you get?
2: I got 4 out of 5.
1: Oh, good job.
7: We have a tie.
2: Done.
1: I have in my hand a piece of paper. Peace in our time. Right, there are how many countries that begin and end with the letter A? How many countries?
2: Can I think?
1: No. How many countries?
6: 22.
2: 22?
1: 11. Okay, the correct answer is 11.
2: Oh, no!
7: What?
2: Congratulations.
7: I have never been in a studio where it has been such an animated quiz.
1: That's
7: before.
1: Carnage. She's gone around the room 3 times already.
2: That is astounding.
1: So congratulations to Phil. Hard lines, Maddie. Hard lines. I tried to engineer it for you after she got mean and nasty to me.
7: Phil, how do you feel?
2: I should get a lottery ticket.

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1: Preston Road.
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0: for everyone here that knows, I have just come back from holiday, which was lovely. It was a fleeting visit to Tenerife, and I decided, being the naturally quite pale person I am, that I would make the most of my 4 days there and try and come back with a lovely sort of Essex orange tan. I'm a fake tan user, I've got to admit, but this was natural in many ways. It was also a tanning oil, which Shrey was devastated to hear about earlier. I don't think he'd actually heard.
1: Just this alien concept that you can apply oil on your body and suddenly get a brand new look. I don't understand this.
0: If my mum is listening, please avert your ears now. It's probably not the best solution to avoid skin cancer. I think I picked up the bottle and I saw SPF and I was like, oh, brilliant. Sun cream, get a tan in one go. SPF 4 is what it said, which I don't know if that really features on the scale of protecting. So I went down to the beach, covered myself in this oil. My friend is really fair, so she didn't really understand. Suitably burnt myself on the first, second and third day. By the fourth, I think my body was so used to it. But that was sort of my fake tan remedy when I was away. So the question I want to put to everyone, we've got a strong female team at the decks right now, is have you had like any DIY beauty treatments or other sort of home remedies that have gone well or wrong?
2: Yeah, I think I've come across another quite absurd one where they've been using tan to contour their face, so which gives them like a 2 or 3 weeks of like, you know, a proper contoured face. So I think that was kind of absurd. And also the whole thing about using henna for freckles or henna for your contour as well, that's kind of a little bit like, it's kind of weird, you know. So yeah, that's another DIY, weird DIY that I came across.
0: So, and henna can go so wrong. I say that like tan can't, but it can have some serious reactions. But I'm like sort of a regular tanner anyway, you know, I use sort of the bottle ones. And I do tend to fool people sometimes when I'm not like overdone it. It sort of looks like it would be sort of natural. But with the contouring, is that then fake tan that they're using?
2: Yep. So they're basically using the fake tan sprays and just like, you know, sculpting their face out. And then they have this whole bronze contoured face for like a whole 2 or 3 weeks. And I think they've also been using they've also been using fake tan for freckles, like with henna, but it just ends up being like dots on your face and not really freckles. So I think that's, you know, it obviously depends on how you've mastered the use of fake tan or henna, you know.
0: I guess another one that I've tried that also went terribly wrong was using wax for far too long, just because I thought it would get all the hair out under the skin, and that was extremely painful.

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0: the ladies and gentlemen who do not know, Kieran actually works for a charity, Mind. So he is very knowledgeable in terms of mental health. And obviously Radio Harrow, we're all about health, good living, and, you know, well-being. Amen. So we wanted to touch base because, am I correct in saying that this week is
1: Youth Mental Health Week?
0: Yeah.
1: Yes,
0: explain what it is. Go for it.
1: So Youth Mental Health Week is a week where different charities across the country try and raise as much awareness as possible about youth mental health, because a lot of people would say that, I think it's probably categorically true that mental health is discussed a lot more in schools these days and in different youth settings, but there's still a long way to go. So Youth Mental Health Week is an opportunity to try and bring as much attention as possible to the issue of young people's mental health, especially these days with social media and pressure and all this stuff that's going on, and with COVID as well, which impacted young people a lot. So I wanted to give a shout out to the Heads Up charity, which is run with Mind, and they go into schools and they go into different youth settings to just spread the good word about mental health. They work with lots of different people. They work with people with autism and ADHD. They work with people who self-harm. They work in the LGBT community. And yeah, this is a shout out for them because they do brilliant work.
0: That's amazing, because no, you're completely right. Like, this generation, and we'll come on to it in a minute, is very much more, I guess you can use the expression, woke to mental health and speaking about how you feel and your emotions. Whereas I think my generation, and possibly my cultures as well, we stiff up a lip, we don't speak about it. You know, my mum's English, it's very much stiff up a lip, you're British, you know, rubbish happens, you know.
1: Yeah.
0: And then my dad's from the Middle East, and it's like, well, you don't talk about the stuff outside these four walls. And so it's very, very different.
1: Stuck a little bit then, aren't you?
0: Yeah, because it's like, you don't speak about it, and if you do speak about it, you get on with it.
1: See, I think you probably had a similar experience to me, which is that I didn't know what mental health was until after I went to university, like 2021. I had no concept of what any of these things meant. I didn't know it was a real thing.
0: Yeah.
1: So, you know, even though I was struggling for quite a while, it was kind of like, oh, I guess I've just got to plod on. I suppose everyone else feels the same way that I do.
0: Yeah.
1: So, you know, this is what I think is great about what's going on at the minute, because we've got loads of people in schools. We've got loads of charities visiting as many different schools as possible, trying to just like be like, you know, hey, if you're having a bad time, then there is actually things that you can do rather than just getting on with it.
0: It's so true. Like, if you break your leg, you don't just carry on walking on your broken leg. You come to a hospital and you repair it. And I think people have like realized that obviously your mental health, as well as your physical health, is pretty similar. It's on par. But obviously we're slightly older.
1: We are indeed. I don't know if you can tell, listeners.
0: Frankie and Oz, you guys are from a younger generation. What's it like for you growing up in this culture of being aware of mental health and being able to speak about it?
2: Well, growing up in Thailand, where I came from, we don't really speak about it. Because people are more like want you to work and want you to be tough, you know. But coming to England, I get in schools that taught you a lot about mental health, like growing up, and like especially throughout high school, because that's when like you're most stressed, and we have people coming in, and yeah, I feel like very educated.
3: Growing up, I had one parent who was like, no, it's not something we should be talking about. And then one parent who was like, your mental health matters. So I kind of grew up with conflicting emotions, being like, can I talk about it? Can I not talk about it? And then not really understanding much until I got to secondary school. Then obviously coming out to my family, there were some mixed reactions with that. And then realizing that I'm neurodivergent, there was a lot of it came into play with like, I don't know how to express my emotions. I grew up with one person telling me one thing and one person telling me the other thing, being scared to be myself and talk about my mental health. And then with
0: it's weird for you, but do you feel like school was a place where it was spoken about and you
3: I personally didn't have a great time in secondary school. It was a big cause for a lot of my mental health and stress.
0: So charities such as Mind and Heads Up. Is that the correct? Heads Up. So that's vital for people that were like in your position and kind of didn't have that way of processing information and knowing there was an outlet.
3: I don't think it was until last year when I got to college. Mm-hmm. It wasn't till I turned 16 where I could actually have people in my life that I could turn to that understood how I felt and where I was coming from.
0: And I might be wrong in saying this, but I think that's kind of the same case for everyone. I think when you're growing up and when you're a teenager, you have so many different emotions. You think everyone's so different and everyone acts in a certain way. And if you don't act like this, you're not part of this group. And I think you get to like your later teenage years, like your adolescent ages, and you're like, oh my God, actually I've met people like me, especially when you move into college, because you move into a course that you want to do and you go into an environment that you want to be in. Whereas in school, you're forced to be there, right? It doesn't matter who you're with. Your teachers are your teachers and your peers are your peers. And then when you get older, you're like, no, I'm going to find my people. Exactly. But sometimes the damage is done. So with charities doing the work, that's amazing.
1: And this is what we say, like, you know, about Frankie's experience about not being able to understand stuff. This is why we say that there's still work to do.
0: Yeah.
1: There's still people to reach. There's still, you know, a good message to carry out. And I think, you know, building on what you were saying, it's like, I had a similar, well, not a similar experience because it was different in its own way, but it's similar in terms of mental health in school. That for me carried over into university. So there's, you know, as much as I was around people who were, you know, more my kind of people, I was just so anxious and so like unable to deal with what was going on that I just kind of had the same defense mechanisms I had in school. So it took a good long while for me to really find my people, you know?
3: Yeah.
0: No, definitely. It's needed and I'm glad it's obviously more publicised. So how can people get in contact? How can they find out more information?
1: People can get in contact by going to the Mind in Harrow website, mindinharrow.org.uk. You can volunteer, you can find out about all the events and stuff we're doing. And if you really feel like you could donate to us, because I promise it goes to a good cause.

0: We've got Sarika on air with us now.
1: Ah.
2: Woo!
1: Yay!
0: Sarika is going to intro a new game.
3: Oh, my word!
1: That's the name of the game. It is called Uma Word.
0: Uma Word?
1: Uma Word. So basically, I've got a long word for you, and it's a word that not many of us use in daily life unless you are super clever, in which case, wow, well done to you. So I've got a word, but I've got three definitions for this word, and you need to guess which one is true and which ones are the lies.
0: Oh, I like this. Sounds cool. Okay.
1: So today's Uma Word is sesquipedalian. I can spell that for you. S-E-S-Q-U-I-P-D-A-L-I-O-N. Sesquipedalian.
2: Sesquipedalian.
1: So, does sesquipedalian mean, number one, a word that's a bit long-winded and has many syllables? Or does it mean, number two, someone who makes funny or witty remarks? Or is it number three, a shiny piece of jewellery usually given as an award? Which one of those three do you think sesquipedalian?
0: Could you repeat the answers, please?
1: Yes. So is it number one, a word that's a bit long-winded and has many syllables? Two, someone who makes funny or witty remarks? Or three, a shiny piece of jewellery usually given as an award? Which one?
2: Do we say our answers now?
1: Might as well.
2: I think it's C.
1: You think it's C? A shiny piece of jewellery usually given as an award.
2: Yeah.
1: So Tao has messaged in. She thinks it's someone who makes funny or witty remarks.
0: You're such a sesquipedalian.
1: Sesquipedalian.
0: You're a sesquipedalian. I can't say it.
2: Sesquipedalian.
4: Right.
1: What are you thinking, Shreya?
4: I'm thinking number three. It is.
1: Number three, shiny piece of jewellery.
0: I'm going to go with three.
1: So, okay, so three votes for shiny piece of jewellery. People in the back, any other? Okay, so Oz has gone for number three as well. Kieran's gone for number two. And Stu has gone for number one. Sesquipedalian, I can tell you. Stu, you are right. It is a word that's a bit long-winded and has many syllables.
0: Amazing. I love this game. This is great. Nice.
1: Learned something new.
0: So,
1: I mean, it's a very, very long word, so that's why it is its own.

0: it's relatively recently been announced. I don't have too much information on it here, but London has been declared the greenest open space city in the world, which is pretty impressive.
1: Then why bother with the lulas?
0: Well, yes, as has been discussed off air.
1: If it's lots green, of what?
0: Opinions. there's a lot of, you know, and I don't know if any. Well, none of us have ever. Atul, you've lived in other parts of the world, obviously. Have you lived in any other big cities other than London?
2: Predominantly in Pinner for the past 50 odd years. Besides that, I was born in Uganda, a city called Kampala. But in those days, hardly any population. It was beautiful.
0: It was still tiny.
2: Beautiful because if you look at the geography, it's sort of on the equator. So it's lush. It's green.
0: Yeah, sure.
2: Loads of trees and woodland forests and things.
0: Sure.
2: I mean, but now, according to my brother who's been there recently, he says, it's really gone downhill. The population has probably gone five times more than what we were, you know, in those days. And traffic jams and everything. So, well, the rest of the world is the same, though, isn't it?
0: No, really? That's fair. I was just trying to get a reference point, I guess, because obviously, you know, we all live in London on the show here. I've never really lived in any other big city, honestly. I have some friends that live in New York, and I see plenty of posts from them on social media, and it looks a lot less green than here, as you'd say that. It's hard to know. I don't really have a reference point for it. I guess my sister used to live in Berlin. I'd heard a lot of stories about that being like the greenest city before. I don't know what we've done to overtake them.
2: No, I see.
0: So Berlin is another city that's quite a lot of green open space around as well.
2: Yeah.
0: I was kind of surprised when I saw this story that we were ahead of Berlin. But that's one. I mean, Berlin's obviously a very different city anyway. There's all sorts of other things going on in there. But I think I've been relatively appreciative growing up in such a relatively green space that's still a big city.
2: Best thing I think I can say is because that's probably got to do with very, very good town planning or city planning.
0: Sure.
2: I mean, we've got the big parks, the Hyde Park and St. James's and et cetera, you know, and nothing has been allowed to build
0: On those areas,
2: So we maintain that, and I think that's probably be the reason why, you know, we're probably...
0: Yeah. There's another, actually, related to this, there's a good statistic I heard, is that London has a trees about.
2: Yeah.
0: There's a lot of trees about, and apparently, apparently technically living in an urban forest, despite being in London, big old London.
2: No, I mean, it is really nice. It's a beautiful city, but I think I just want to leave now. I want to go somewhere else now. I've lived practically in Pinner, actually, for, 52 odd years?
0: Crazy, wow,
2: Except for 9 years, we moved to Kenton because, the houses were... We couldn't afford to buy a house in Pinner, so we went to Kenton, stayed there 9 years, and then came back.
0: Fair enough.
2: No, I mean, London definitely is a lovely city.
0: Yeah, yeah, absolutely, yeah. Well, related to that, other ways people are helping to save the world and keep things green. I don't know how this wound up in the same story, really. Bill Gates Foundation apparently managed to found a way where they can stop cows producing so much methane. Turns out the secret is seaweed. Instead of feeding them regular grass, you feed them seaweed, and there's much less methane. So that could be good. I mean, less methane's a good thing. We all love a bit of that. So fair play to them, you know, well done.

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2: With your headline news, I'm Andrew Fuller. The Deputy Prime Minister says he's called his US counterpart to tell him he was wrong over comments he made about the murder of teenager Henry Novak. The 18-year-old was wrongly accused of racism by his attacker and was handcuffed as he laid dying. JD Vance blamed his death on the mass invasion of migrants, which David Lammy said had nothing to do with it. Meanwhile, three more people have been charged with violent disorder in Southampton following protests in connection with the teenager's death. It brings the total number charged with disorder in the city to 14. There's a warning that delays in the government's defence spending plan is putting Britain in danger. Former Defence Minister Tobias Elwood's echoed a report by MPs which says it also undermines the UK's credibility among allies. At least one person's died after a series of shootings near the Israeli-occupied West Bank. Israeli police say they've killed one of the attackers and are looking for more suspects. Daniel Radcliffe is one of those carrying British hopes in tonight's Tony Awards. The ceremony in New York will celebrate the best American theatre has to offer. That's your headline news. You're up to date.
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I don't know, this show's getting camper and camper by the minute. I know, it's dreadful, isn't it? Who is that man that came in and said, hello, gorgeous? I've no idea who he was. I don't know. Where are we going? Good afternoon, everybody. How are you doing today? I hope you're all well out there in Radio Harrow Showtime land. I'm going to get the WhatsApp number out of the way to start with. 020-8869-3959. Get in contact with me, for goodness sake, I don't know. Sunday the 7th of June 2026. Some observances and awareness events are celebrated today. National Cancer Survivors Day, celebrating globally to honour all cancer survivors. Brilliant, brilliant, brilliant. Keep it going. Positive, positive. It's also, and I really like this one as well, World Caring Day. You see, I do care. Of course I care. And just wait for it. In the United States today, they're celebrating National Chocolate Ice Cream Day. I ask you, National Chocolate Ice Cream Day. What more do we want? I'm going to the States. No, I'm not. June is, of course, Pride Month, and we will be celebrating that for sure here on Showtime on the next couple of weeks. But June does seem to be busting out all over.

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0: So if I mentioned a DeLorean car, a hoverboard, a truckload of manure, a dog called Einstein, a flux capacitor, you know where I'm going, don't you? 1.21 gigawatts of power and the speed limit of 88 miles per hour, what movie do you think I'd be describing?

Yes, you guessed it correctly, of course. Back to the Future, great movie, starring Michael J. Fox as Marty McFly and Christopher Lloyd as Dr. Emmett Brown. Alan Silvestri there conducting the Out of Time Orchestra with the main theme to the movie. Now, back in 1942 came a great movie called Now Voyager, starring Paul Henri and the inimitable Bette Davis.

From an album called Classic Perlman, that was the main movie theme to the 1942 movie Now Voyager. John Barry conducting the Boston Pops Orchestra with Itzhak Perlman on that wonderful solo violin.

0: Now, I've got another little Dune connection here for you. Mad Dogs and Englishmen is a song written by Noel Coward and was first performed in the third little show at the Music Box Theatre in New York on the 1st of June 1931 by Beatrice Lilly. The following year, it was used in the review Words and Music and was also released as a studio version. It then, of course, became a signature feature in Noel Coward's cabaret act.
1: In tropical climes, there are certain times of day when all the citizens retire to take their clothes off and perspire. It's one of those rules the greatest fools obey, because the sun is far too sultry and one must avoid its ultraviolet ray. The natives grieve when the white men leave their huts, because they're obviously, definitely nuts. Mad dogs and Englishmen go out in the midday sun. The Japanese don't care to, the Chinese wouldn't dare to. Hindus and Argentines sleep firmly from 12 to 1. But Englishmen detest a siesta. In the Philippines they have lovely screens to protect you from the glare. In the Malay states there are hats like plates which the Britishers won't wear. At 12 noon the natives swoon and no further work is done.

0: such a surprise for the eastern eyes to see. That though the English are effete, they're quite impervious to heat. When the white man rides, every native hides in glee. Because the simple creatures hope he will impale his soul a topi on a tree. It seems such a shame when the English claim the earth, that they give rise to such hilarity and mirth. Mad dogs and Englishmen go out in the midday sun. The toughest Burmese bandit can never understand it. In Rangoon, the heat of noon is just what the natives shun. They put the Scotch or rye down and lie down. In a jungle town where the sun beats down to the rage of man and beast, the English garb of the English Saab merely gets a bit more creased. In Bangkok, at 12 o'clock, they foam at the mouth and run. But mad dogs and Englishmen go out in the midday sun. Mad dogs and Englishmen go out in the midday sun. The smallest Malay rabbit deplores this foolish habit. In Hong Kong, they strike a gong and fire off a noonday gun to reprimand each inmate who's in late. In the mangrove swamps by the python rumps, there is peace from 12 to 2. Even caribous lie around and snooze, for there's nothing else to do. In Bengal, to move at all is seldom, if ever, done. But mad dogs and Englishmen go out in the midday, out in the midday, out in the midday, out in the midday, out in the midday, out in the midday, out in the midday sun.
1: Noel Coward very cleverly singing his own creation there of Mad Dogs and Englishmen.
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1: Now, hands up if you've ever heard of a musical called The Fantastics. Fantastics, Fantastics, see, play on words. Do you know what? Up until last week, I'd not heard about this musical at all. But until I was doing my research for this show, whilst doing so, this great song is actually, I'm going to play for you next, is actually from the show.

What a lovely song. Jerry Orbach there singing Try to Remember from the 1960 Broadway musical The Fantastics, with music by Harvey Schmidt and lyrics by Tom Jones. No, not that Tom Jones. Right, Pajama Game is a musical based on the 1953 novel 7½ Cents by Richard Bissell. Music and lyrics are by Richard Adler and Jerry Ross. The dances for the musical were staged by Bob Fosse in his choreography debut. The story deals with a romance in a pajama factory.

glass of wine, a fast embrace. It's called Hernando's Hideaway. Ole. All you see are silhouettes, and all you hear are castanets, and no one cares how late it gets. Not at Hernando's Hideaway. Ole.

0: Ooh, it's dark in here. 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
1: Who's that?
2: 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Oopsie.
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0: Carol Henney in the part of Gladys from The Pajama Game with Hernando's Hideaway. I'm going to disappear for 2 minutes and 14 seconds whilst you listen to this.
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6: Oh. 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But if they could, they would be asking us, telling us by the sounds of it, to put our litter and fruit waste in the bin. 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No wonder they sound miffed. So let's lend them a paw. Let's take our rubbish with us and bin it properly. National Highways. And what's that? 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

I think we're going to have a luscious segment in my show. Mind you, a lot of music I play is luscious, isn't it? There we go, the John Dunbar theme from Dances with Wolves. John Barry, the composer of that wonderful piece, himself conducting the Royal Philharmonic Orchestra. Now, back in 1936, Richard Rodgers, George Abbott and Lorenz Hart wrote the musical On Your Toes. In 1939, the musical was made into a movie as a vehicle for Fred Astaire, but after being offered the leading role, he turned it down. Richard Rodgers wrote, "Astaire, at that point in his career, was a pretty chic fellow who usually wore white tie and tails, and the producers felt that there was no chance in the script for him to appear that way." The first Broadway revival production of the musical opened on October the 11th in 1954 at the 46th Street Theatre, where it ran for 64 performances. The cast included Bobby Van, Elaine Stritch and David Winters.

0: I'd like to orchestrate it myself. I'd start the melody on the piano. Then I'd sneak in a trumpet solo. Then the wire brush, softly.
1: Then the fiddles would have a counter melody.
0: Right. Then I'd add the woodwinds.
1: Then the whole band!
0: Yeah!
2: And then I'd sing the song.

Two tracks from the 1954 original Broadway cast recording of the musical On Your Toes. Bobby Van and Kay Coulter there with On Your Toes. And before that, There's a Small Hotel. Classic stuff.

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2: 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Do you know what? I think it's time for a cup of tea, don't you? And we're going to couple that with some music from No No

0: Wonderful music. Music by Irving Caesar and Vincent Humans. Roger Rathburn there and Susan Watson singing Tea for Two. See what I did there? I could kill for a cup of tea, couldn't you? From the 1971 original Broadway cast recording of the musical No, No, Nanette. Now, whilst that last track was on, I was having a think about maybe a themed show for this year's Pride special that I'm going to be presenting for you on the 21st of June. And I've come up with an idea of divas and leading ladies. So if you've got any suggestions, send them through on the WhatsApp 020-8869-3959 and I'll do my best to include them in the show, divas and leading ladies. That'd be very camp and very jolly, won't it?
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I've finished my show now. I'm going to get in my car, go home, have a cup of tea. Hope you enjoyed the show. I'm back in 2 weeks' time. I'm not here next Sunday, I'm sorry to say. And in 2 weeks' time, I'm going to have this live Pride special with the theme of the live leading ladies. I've actually worked out quite a few tracks already. I've got music coming to you from Carnegie Hall in New York, live from the Ed Sullivan Show, live at the Talk of the Town here in London, live at the Metropolitan Opera House in New York. I'm staying in New York in Greenwich Village, live from the Bonsoir. Yes, you might know who that might be. Back to the UK live at the Barbican Theatre, a live performance at the Sondheim Theatre, and I may finish off with a great live performance from the Royal Albert Hall. What more could you want? I don't know. So in the meantime, keep well, keep safe, be kind to one another, and I'll see you in 2 weeks' time on the 21st of June. Bye for now.

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2: With your headline news, I'm Andrew Fuller. The Deputy Prime Minister says he's called his US counterpart to tell him he was wrong over comments he made about the murder of teenager Henry Novak. The 18-year-old was wrongly accused of racism by his attacker and was handcuffed as he lay dying. J.D. Vance blamed his death on the mass invasion of migrants, which David Lammy said had nothing to do with it. Meanwhile, three more people have been charged with violent disorder in Southampton following protests in connection with the teenager's death. It brings the total number charged with disorder in the city to 14. There's a warning that delays in the government's defence spending plan is putting Britain in danger. Former Defence Minister Tobias Elwood's echoed a report by MPs which says it also undermines the UK's credibility among allies. At least one person's died after a series of shootings near the Israeli-occupied West Bank. Israeli police say they've killed one of the attackers and are looking for more suspects. Daniel Radcliffe is one of those carrying British hopes in tonight's Tony Awards. The ceremony in New York will celebrate the best American theatre has to offer. That's your headline news. You're up to date.
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I'm just dancing. I'm just dancing. 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
1: If you're renting for the first time, here's something you need to know. Your landlord isn't your mum. They won't do your washing. They won't make you fish finger and pickle sandwiches. They won't ask what time you'll be home. And they don't have to test your smoke alarms. It's like paying the rent. You've got to do that. It's your life. So make sure you're alive to enjoy it, eh?
2: Test your smoke alarms. It's not up to your landlord. It's down to you. Fire kills. You can prevent it.
3: Hey, we're XXX and XXX from Sunset Comedy Club. Then talk about the show coming up and where people can get tickets or if they can bite on the door. Oh no.
4: I think that's what we've been told to say. We just need to add
3: yes!
4: around it.
3: Right, who are we again? What's your name?
4: My name is Alex Irons. What's your name?
3: And what? It's Sam Joseph. And we're
4: nice
3: comedians who've like seen Harrow for the barren desert of lacking laughter. But now you can get the Sunset Comedy Club every second and fourth Tuesday of the month in the Junction Pub just around the corner from Harrow on the Hill Station.
4: It's absolutely free to come in, and we have 10 comedians every 2 weeks who are up and coming in the London and surrounding areas of the comedy scene. They're all absolutely fantastic, but you've got to come and check them out. We do advise that you come early to avoid disappointment.
3: Yeah, also, there's a happy hour between 5 and 8 at the Junction Pub for just £3 on many of the great drinks. And, you know, come up and we're in the function room above the Junction, and it's great fun. It's great fun. Please come and enjoy it because, you know, where else are these comedians going to get therapy?
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5: I know you moved on to someone new. 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

in the ashtray, reminiscing on those past days. 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And I traveled around the world, think where you living at now. I heard you moved to Austin, got an apartment and settled down. And every once in a while, I start texting, write a paragraph, but then I delete the message. 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They say that things fall apart. 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Love is just a tool to remind us who we are.

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2: With your headline news, I'm Andrew Fuller. The Deputy Prime Minister says he's called his US counterpart to tell him he was wrong over comments he made about the murder of teenager Henry Novak. The 18-year-old was wrongly accused of racism by his attacker and was handcuffed as he lay dying. J.D. Vance blamed his death on the mass invasion of migrants, which David Lammy said had nothing to do with it. Meanwhile, three more people have been charged with violent disorder in Southampton following protests in connection with the teenager's death. It brings the total number charged with disorder in the city to 14. There's a warning that delays in the government's defence spending plan is putting Britain in danger. Former Defence Minister Tobias Elwood's echoed a report by MPs which says it also undermines the UK's credibility among allies. At least one person's died after a series of shootings near the Israeli-occupied West Bank. Israeli police say they've killed one of the attackers and are looking for more suspects. Daniel Radcliffe is one of those carrying British hopes in tonight's Tony Awards. The ceremony in New York will celebrate the best American theatre has to offer. That's your headline news. You're up to date.
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Beulah and Belle, Gladys and Gert. Two for the entree and three for dessert. Give 'em hundreds and hundreds of girls. Four on a slide, five on a swing,

I'll pull the greatest stunt this business has seen, till every fella from Duluth to Atlanta sees all of his...

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2: With your headline news, I'm Andrew Fuller. The Deputy Prime Minister says he's called his US counterpart to tell him he was wrong over comments he made about the murder of teenager Henry Novak. The 18-year-old was wrongly accused of racism by his attacker and was handcuffed as he laid dying. J.D. Vance blamed his death on the mass invasion of migrants, which David Lammy said had nothing to do with it. Meanwhile, three more people have been charged with violent disorder in Southampton following protests in connection with the teenager's death. It brings the total number charged with disorder in the city to 14. There's a warning that delays in the government's defence spending plan is putting Britain in danger. Former Defence Minister Tobias Elwood's echoed a report by MPs which says it also undermines the UK's credibility among allies. At least one person's died after a series of shootings near the Israeli-occupied West Bank. Israeli police say they've killed one of the attackers and are looking for more suspects. Daniel Radcliffe is one of those carrying British hopes in tonight's Tony Awards. The ceremony in New York will celebrate the best American theatre has to offer. That's your headline news. You're up to date.
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Though this season of her life had been cold, lonely, and tough, though she slipped back into a darkness she had hoped by now to have overcome, she had learned a beautiful lesson as she kissed her girls goodbye and thanked them for getting her out the house. That maybe...

of her cloud. But for the first time in a long time, she believed that one day she would again feel the sun. She must be patient. She must have faith in the seeds that are planted beneath the snow. 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
2: With your headline news, I'm Andrew Fuller. The Deputy Prime Minister says he's called his US counterpart to tell him he was wrong over comments he made about the murder of teenager Henry Novak. The 18-year-old was wrongly accused of racism by his attacker and was handcuffed as he laid dying. J.D. Vance blamed his death on the mass invasion of migrants, which David Lammy said had nothing to do with it. Meanwhile, three more people have been charged with violent disorder in Southampton following protests in connection with the teenager's death. It brings the total number charged with disorder in the city to 14. There's a warning that delays in the government's defence spending plan is putting Britain in danger. Former Defence Minister Tobias Elwood's echoed a report by MPs which says it also undermines the UK's credibility among allies. At least one person's died after a series of shootings near the Israeli-occupied West Bank. Israeli police say they've killed one of the attackers and are looking for more suspects. Daniel Radcliffe is one of those carrying British hopes in tonight's Tony Awards. The ceremony in New York will celebrate the best American theatre has to offer. That's your headline news. You're up to date.
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1: My dad said he knew our house like the back of his hand, but when the fire got going, he couldn't see the back of his hand. 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

0: You don't really need us to tell you that was Fleetwood Mac, but I'm going to tell you it's Fleetwood Mac and the Chain. And that was for, who was it for, Neelam?
1: My friend Sarah from Lewisham.
0: Okay, and also we had Debbie and Harrow, What's Up Us. And so actually, what's up, what's the number for the WhatsApp?
1: Our WhatsApp number is 020-88-69-3959. Please send us in your requests.
0: Yeah, and we'll give you a call out. Now, if you want a specific track, that might have to wait until next week because we've had everybody calling with tracks this week. So, but we'll see where we can. Anyway, it's our well-being segment. So, Neelam, we were talking about this earlier, haven't we? Resistance training and the life benefits.
1: Yep. So there's been recent research come out with the BBC, which says that strength training just for 2 hours a week can reduce the risk of dying early. Do you strength train, Peter?
0: Do you know my PT instructor does get us doing weights and resistance band training? She's been really keen on that for a long time, rather than machines, even when we were in the gym and had access to machines. She was just really keen for us to do free weights because of the need to have multiple muscle groups engaged at the time. And do that. At the moment, as I think I've said before, we go down to Cunningham, or was it called the park? Yeah, I think it's called Cunningham Park, isn't it? Harrow Headstone Park. And we do a workout there, usually on Saturday morning, where my wife punches me with a brand new boxing gloves and gets an audience, and every time she lands one on me, yeah, we get a cheer. But yes, what about yourself? do you do resistance training?
1: Resistance training and cardio. I have in the past been able to lift up to around 60 kg. What about you?
2: I do weights. I do. Yeah, machines on here and there, like cyclone classes. It's like a bike machine, basically.
1: Right. How much can you lift, Andrew?
0: Oh, we're getting into this a lot, now, are we? How much can we all lift?
2: Strictly, but I can lift a lot.
1: What's the number? Give me a number.
0: not that you're competitive, but
2: a few discs on, you know, the bare pole that is like at least 20 kilograms.
1: Oh, okay, 20 kilograms.
2: At least, but with a few discs on it. It's a bit 40, something like that.
1: That's cool. Did you say you did a cycling class as well?
2: Cyclone.
1: Cyclone?
2: It's a cycling class, but it's called that.
1: Okay.
0: Right. What's a cyclone class then?
2: It's like you know those bike machines, but you just have to like reach certain distances, speeds, and do standing up and that sort of thing.
0: Yeah? Yeah. Gosh. So that's...
2: And I did a tennis social on Thursday.
0: Yeah.
2: It's like where you just meet and greet peeps out there.
0: Okay.
1: I need to get into tennis. I wish I had someone to play tennis with.
0: Well, according to the stats, they're saying the risk of dying was reduced by 19%. And we're talking a small study. There's 147,000 adults. And that's a big study. So I've just noticed we've got a shout out to Steve and Tracy. They're listening from Bedford, and they're going to want something from ELO. Now, guys, ELO, actually, we've had a few requests for those. That'll be next week, and a Soul Classic next week as well. I'll see what I can dig out for you there, Steve, so that's good. And, guys, if you do resistance training or strength training, let us know. We'll come back to that in part two. But anyway...

0: Have a nice day. Have we had a nice day? I think we're having a nice day. It was especially after all the rain. We're having a nice day. Anyway, we're going over to Slayer at Costa. Hello, Slayer.
1: Hey, yeah, I spoke to a couple of people. It seems like a lot of people have left already. But, yeah, I spoke to one of the nurses here at the hospital, Janice. Wanted to hear something from one pilot. And I also spoke to Johnny, who's been visiting his mum since February. He's literally coming every day, and she's getting better, getting worse, fluctuating quite a bit. But he really appreciates what we do here as Radio Hammer.
0: Yeah. Well, that's very nice of him. I mean, if you're coming in all the time, it's can't be great. But at least he's. So that's who was that? Who wanted? Was that? It was Johnny, was it?
1: Johnny wanted to hear Blue Skies by ELO, and he wants to dedicate that to his mum. But he also really likes Human Nature by Michael Jackson as well.
0: Well, I'll tell you what. We've got a few people and we've got the dedications. We'll put a lot of those down for next week. We've had a couple of people ask for ELO as well. One was Tracy, and I think there was Amy. And so, hi to Amy and Daniel. We're going to go with Mr. Blue Sky then. How's that?
1: Yeah, well, that's our...
0: All right, speak to you later then, Slayer.

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2: Good evening. I'm Neelam with your local news update for Harrow. Students from Harrow College have helped transform therapy rooms at Harrow Child and Adolescent Mental Health Services, also known as CAMHS. The project was launched after young people receiving support said the rooms felt too clinical. Foundation Learning students from the college, who have special educational needs, created artwork featuring nature, animals, butterflies, and sunsets to help make the spaces feel calmer and more welcoming. Staff at Harrow CAMHS say the artwork reflects the warmth and care provided by the service, while students gain valuable teamwork, creativity and confidence through the project. Meanwhile, hundreds of people are expected to take part in St. Luke's Hospice's annual Starlight Walk later this month. The charity fundraiser will take place on Saturday, the 27th of June, starting from Byron Hall at Harrow Leisure Centre. Participants can choose between a 5-mile or 9-mile route, with all money raised helping to support hospice care across Harrow and Brent. Last year's event attracted almost 800 walkers and raised more than £90,000 for local hospice services. Organisers are encouraging participants to wear bright colours, glow sticks and sparkles to help light up the evening. And if you're looking for somewhere to visit this summer, Headstone Manor Park remains one of Harrow's most popular green spaces, but there are a few things visitors might not know about it. The historic Headstone Manor dates back to around 1310 and is believed to be the oldest surviving timber-framed building in Middlesex. The park is also home to the Great Barn, which was built more than 500 years ago, as well as Yedding Brook, which flows through the site on its journey towards the River Thames. Alongside its rich history, the park supports a variety of wildlife, including birds, bats, and insects, making it one of Harrow's most important natural spaces. Headstone Manor Park recently retained its Green Flag Award and continues to be a popular destination for residents and visitors alike. And that's all for now. I'm Neelam with your Radio Harrow news update.
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3: And now it's me, Peter. I'm going to be doing some of what's on and around. Not too much, actually, this week. There is an awful lot on. I mean, did you know it was the World Cup? Yes, of course you did. So at Wembley, World Cup Fan Park and Events, it's the World Cup Fan Zone in West London. So, hold a West London there. The opening ceremony, no, the big fat quiz box, it says, is starting Tuesday, 9th June at 7 p.m. Thursday 11th, it's the opening ceremony, and Friday the 12th, we've got a Harry Styles fan park, pre and post stadium concert fan zone. So you don't want to be near Wembley, do you? Because that's going to be pretty stuffed for now, isn't it? Also, now we're talking about this earlier. If you want to go and see some beavers, you don't have to go to Canada. No, and nor the zoo either. There's an ecotourism urban London spotting real wild beavers. Guess where? Guess where, guys? Greenford. Yes, I knew that's where you were going to say, Greenford. So it's what's on Monday the 8th of June at 12 p.m. and Wednesday the 10th of June at Paradise Fields in Greenford. So who'd have thought, hey? And also in Ealing, you've got a deep dive evening for History Bus featuring UCL Professor Heather Jones, who you've probably seen her on television and things like that. A public lecture on the First World War in the Mediterranean. That's Ealing Broadway. And when is that? Tuesday the 9th. You can look it up. Okay, so we're going back to some music. And then afterwards, I think we're going to go and see, go back to Costa at some point.

0: Oh, no, I won't sing. Apparently, guys, I can't sing as well as he could.
1: Or Richard.
0: Or Richard, yes. But unfortunately, Richard's not too well today, so he hasn't come in. Now, who was Queen for, Neil?
2: I think it was for Adam.
0: It was for Adam. So, Adam, that was for you. And actually, we got another one for another patient in our hospital. This is Coldplay, and it's for Sarika's mum, Narika. I hope I've spelled that, said that correctly. Just for you.

0: Okay, well, that was Coldplay. That's from Noriko, and who's Sarika's mum, who's in Northwick Park Hospital and waiting for some treatment. So hopefully that's okay. And Andrew, can you give the contact numbers and message
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0: Well, that was very, very full and comprehensive. Thank you very much.
1: Oh, I sounded like a digital advert.
0: You did. But you did it very well, Andrew. Thank you. And on the end of the line, we should have Slayer.
1: Or the BTP announcement.
0: Oh, right, yes.
1: No,
0: that's Slayer. Are you there?
1: Sort it. No, that one.
0: Yeah?
1: That's what I sounded like.
0: Okay. Hello, Slayer. Can you hear us?
2: Yeah, I'm good.
0: Oh, good. Yeah, spoke you're so laid back people. Up there.
2: Spoke to a couple more people. Spoke to one of the student nurses here at the hospital, Fatima. She wanted to hear Ophelia by Taylor Swift. She's going to finish her student nurse in September, so looking very forward to that. Looking towards getting into community nursing. And then I spoke to Speedy, who's visiting his dad in A&E. He wanted to hear some Indian music, but wasn't specific with what Indian music.
0: Well, we'll see what we can get for next week, perhaps.
2: Yes.
0: I mean, I think if anybody wants some specific records, then we might be able to squeeze one or two in, but we seem to have such a lot of requests now, we have to get them into next week's show as well. So what we will do, if you contact us, and for the people you've talked to today, just give them a shout-out. So who was that again?
2: Speedy.
0: Speedy. And who else?
2: And also Fatima.
0: Fatima, the student nurse, yes?
2: Yeah.
0: Okay.
2: She wanted to hear Taylor Swift Ophelia.
0: Taylor Swift Ophelia, isn't that all the time? Isn't it? I mean, I'm a bit, you know, four decades out from here. But
2: I'm going to be honest, the only Taylor Swift song I know is Shake It Off.
0: Is that right? Yeah, well, you and me then, Jim Slayer. Yeah, you and me. Okay, well, we got another request in. It was Sweet Child of Mine. Now, Needham, who was that for?
3: Sarah.
0: Oh, sorry, let me put it up there. Sarah. Sarah in
3: Lewisham.
0: Okay, so Sarah in Lewisham. Here's Sweet Child of Mine by Guns N' Roses. And I have to say, you've got very good taste.

You know, I feel like power talking over the top of that. Yeah. Just a really rocking number. It just makes you feel like you want to, doesn't it? I'm going to squeeze another dedication. Tim from Harrow said, could we have some Slade? So we're going to do some of that. And...

0: dear. Slay. We're laughing. Sorry, I'm talking across Slay there, which I shouldn't, but we're coming right to the end when we should be playing our last number. And we were just waiting for Slay to turn up. And then we got a message. I'm stuck in a lift. Sorry, there you go.
1: I didn't manage to get into the lift because there's three lifts that go down here, but only one of them was operating and it was going up and all the way to the ninth floor. It's a mess. I had to detour walk down here, but I made it.
0: Right, you made it just to say the goodbyes. And well, before we do that, I'm just going to say I have talked over the end of this and Tim's not going to be happy because Tim asked for this. And it slayed, and we just squeezed it in because it was Flame in the film The Flame, which was 50 years old last year, and I remember that. Oh!
1: 50 years.
0: So I apologise, we'll do that properly sometime. Okay, so that's a goodbye from us. We're going to put the last track up. Pierre's here. How are Pierre?
2: Morning.
0: Yeah. So stay tuned for him because he's got a great couple of hours coming up. So that's a goodbye from me, Peter. I am on tomorrow at 6 p.m. If you're interested. And
1: goodbye from me, Slayer.
0: And
3: goodbye from me, Neelam.
4: And goodbye from me, Andrew.
0: And we're going out with another dedication for Last Resort.

0: That's the Eagles with The Last Resort here on Radio Harrow. It's 8 o'clock. It's Sunday night. Thank you very much to the Sunday Night Request team for the last hour here at Radio Harrow.
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0: 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I'm Pierre Petru, and tonight it is time now for Rock and Rodeo Therapy.

Well, howdy, y'all, and welcome once again to Rock and Radio Therapy. I'm Pierre Petru, and every Sunday between 8 and 10 p.m., I bring you the very best in rock and roll from the 50s onwards, bringing you right up to date with today's biggest country sounds.

It's Sunday night, Sunday the 7th of June 2026. 3 minutes past 8 o'clock. You and I together for the next 2 hours. Like I said earlier, thank you very much to the Sunday Night Request team for the last hour. And thank you very much for all your requests and dedications. Now, tonight we've got all the usual nonsense coming up between now and 10 o'clock. We've got quite a few birthdays and anniversaries to look at. I'm going to tell you what I've been up to this past week. We'll have the Rock and Riddle, the Big Band Session, Alma's Anniversary Archive, the 3 P's. And in the second half of the show, we'll have the Quarter Two Sing To and Pierre's Prayer. And also tonight, exclusive to us here at Radio Harrow, I'm going to be playing you a couple of tracks from the new recordings of the new Billy Fury CD coming out next month called Rhythm and Country. So much to get through this evening. Don't forget, get in touch. Let me know you're listening. 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The important thing to remember is to contact me via the studio WhatsApp number. And that number is 0208-869-3959. 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

Well, kicking it all off with the King, Elvis Presley, there with Good Rockin' Tonight here on Rock and Radio Therapy. Right, okay, there is a lot of people getting in touch this evening. 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Now, someone who celebrates their birthday today. Now, this is a big legend. Probably don't get much bigger than Tom Jones, do you? Born on the 7th of June at 1940 over in Wales. He's 86 years old today. What a legend. Tom Jones. He's had so many top 10 hits, starting out from the 1960s, right up to, I don't know, around 2000. And I think the last hits he had were around 2011. What a legend. And Tom Jones fits perfectly on Rock and Radio Therapy because he does a bit of pop, R&B, show tunes, country, dance, soul, gospel. He does a little bit of everything. And well, this is the first one I've chosen for you tonight. Happy birthday, Sir Tom Jones.

Wow, that's Kylie Morgan with Shudder. Fast approaching quarter past eight already here on Rock and Rodeo Therapy at Radio Harrow. Coming up a little bit later, we've got some exclusive tracks from the forthcoming Billy Fury CD, Rhythm and Countryhead. Trust me, you're going to absolutely love them. So what have you been up to this past week? I say every week, don't I? I'm exhausted. I've had such a busy week, and you're probably going to say you don't sound it. You sound full of beans, Pierre. Well, you know what? It's because I love being with you, and I was really looking forward to today because yesterday I was at a festival. I was at the Cyprus Wine Festival in Wood Green in North London, and it was a really long day. I got there about 9:30 in the morning. I had loads of things to carry. I was there as part of the police, where I used to work many years ago, and I was there till quite late, even though kind of the rest of the officers all left at about 4:30, 5:00. I stayed because there were so many people that I knew. It was just lovely to chat with so many people, and it was a nice atmosphere. There was loads of stores, there was music, and it was nice meeting new people and everything. I was there till 10:30 at night, and you know what? It was still going. You know, if they didn't drag me out, I still could have been there. And I'm not even exaggerating there, because the battery on my phone ran out. Imagine that. And I had the charger with me.

But the battle ran, and do you know what? I thought, do you know what? I'm so tired, I don't even care. And I carried on walking around. The problem was, where I was parked, I had like, I was lucky enough to have some, they looked after me with some parking. But where I was, they needed me to move my car. So I had my phone number in the dashboard, but of course, the battery on the phone ran out. So this guy came around looking, he went up to a few people and said, excuse me, do you know who Pierre Petrou is? And well, they did. And they pointed me out here. Security found me very quickly and said, really sorry, sir, you need to move your car. And I thought, do you know what? It's a good time to go home anyway. Right, okay, I'll tell you more about that later. But let me tell you about Conway Twitty, who sadly died on the 5th of June back in 1993. Now, Conway Twitty was born Harold Lloyd Jenkins, and he was an American singer-songwriter. Originally started out in the 1950s rockabilly scene, but predominantly known, best known, as a country music performer. He's had a string of hits, loads of duets with Loretta Lynn, obviously in the Country Music Hall of Fame, but he's also in the Rockabilly Hall of Fame. He had loads of hits, and there's so many that I could have chosen from tonight. I'm going to start it all off with this one that you may or may not know, but it's a lovely little tune called Tight Fitting Jeans.

Oh, there he is, the country legend Conway Twitty with Tight Fitting Jeans. It's 18 and a half rocking minutes past 8 o'clock on this Sunday evening. How are you doing? It's so good to have you aboard with us tonight. Don't forget, get in touch. Let me know that you're listening and we'll get your name on the register. We'll do that at around 9 o'clock. It is time now, though, for Rock and Riddle. Okay, we've been doing this year. It's a bit of fun. No prizes or anything. Just gets the old grey matter moving. See if you can get this one. Now, your answers, please, do not put them on the Facebook page. Otherwise, you're telling everyone. Okay, so if you think you know the answer to this rock and riddle, send me a WhatsApp message to 0208 869 3959. Like I said, the battery on my mobile phone ran out yesterday. It's not very good. And I don't know what percentage it's on today, but I've been out for most of the day. Because I came out to Radio Harrow early today because I had a meeting this afternoon with Peter, who was on earlier. But anyway, so I'm going to give you the rock and riddle. Send me your answers, like I said, to my to the studio WhatsApp, 0208 869 3959. If you prefer, you can also send your answers to the email. 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Okay, are you ready? Tonight's rock and riddle goes like this. The more of me you take, the more you leave behind. What am I? The more of me you take, the more you leave behind. What am I? Now, someone who would have been celebrating their birthday today. It's a legend that everyone knows. It doesn't matter how old you are, this guy was nicknamed the King of Cool. An American singer, actor, comedian, and television host. He was born on the 7th of June 1917 in Ohio, over in the States. I'm talking about the one and only, the legend that is, Mr. Dean Martin. Sweet, sweet.

Oh, Dean Martin memories are made of this. If we can, we'll try and get another Dean Martin song on between now and 10 o'clock this evening. So, yeah, what have you been up to? I've had, you know what, last week I told you that I had a pretty quiet week. It ended up being hectic. We started off, Monday was quiet last week. I went and did some work. I went to a coffee shop with a laptop. I kind of like doing that these days. I get more done in a coffee shop with a laptop than if I stayed at home having a coffee. I don't know why. I think that when you're at home, you kind of end up, do you know what? I'm going to just go and put the washing on. I'm just going to go and tidy this up. Or I'm going to go and make a cup of tea, and then you end up starting something else. Whereas if you just go to a coffee shop with your laptop, you just end up doing all the work you need to do. The home admin, the whatever it might be. Anyway, so I did that on Monday, and then I can't remember why, but I decided to go to, it wasn't really, it's hard to describe these. You know, there's it's a cross between a pub and a caf. And it's kind of, it doesn't look like a pub inside. It looks kind of quite trendy. It's a bit like a coffee shop. It's a cross between a pub and a coffee shop. Anyway, there's one of them in one of the towns near where I live. And I went there, and I was working, and I was so engrossed with what I was doing. All of a sudden, it was 7 p.m. I know, 7 o'clock, and I thought, I'm hungry. And I thought, instead of going home and making dinner and stuff, you know what I did. Yeah, I just ordered some food, carried on working, came, I ate, and then I left. But there's nothing wrong with that, is there? No, of course not. So I've had a busy week. So during the week, during the day, most days this week, I've been doing a lot of radio work. And I've been out in the evenings as well. And I'll tell you all about that a little bit later. Now, we have got quite a few birthdays and anniversaries. Not many birthdays and anniversaries this week, but we've got a few. And a bit later, I'm going to be celebrating the birthday of Anita Harris. Do you remember Anita Harris, the singer, actress, entertainer? She's just celebrated her 84th birthday because she was born on the 3rd of June, 1942. So I'm going to play something from Anita Harris later, and I'm going to tell you a little story about Anita Harris and I. But I want to play you this song next by Bobby Gentry. Because Anita Harris celebrated her birthday on the 3rd of June. And just listen to the first line of this song.

It's the Ode to Billy Joe, Bobby Gentry. 8:30 on Radio Harrow. That's such a good story song, isn't it? And talking of stories, it's time now tonight for the big band session, okay? And as you know, we're not talking about music by the big bands. We're talking about controversial songs that may have been banned or caused a little bit of controversy in years gone by. And you know, sometimes controversy isn't about what a song says. Sometimes it's about who's singing it. Now, back in 1975, Freddie Fender released an interesting song. Well, it became a huge international hit and topped the charts, but not everybody in the music industry was convinced it would succeed. Now, you see, part of the song was sung in Spanish and part in English. Now, today, that seems perfectly normal. But at the time, some radio stations in America and even here in the UK were reluctant to play bilingual records, believing that mainstream audiences wouldn't connect with them. How wrong they were. Listeners loved it. And in many ways, Freddie Fender helped open the door for other artists to celebrate their cultural roots without feeling that they had to hide them. There were people who thought this song wouldn't work, shouldn't work, or couldn't work. Thankfully, the public had other ideas. Tonight, in our big band session, we remember Freddie Fender, who was born on the 4th of June, 1937.

0: What a beautiful song. Before the next teardrop falls, that's Freddie Fender. Glad you enjoyed that, Tony. Hello to Zoe in Enfield. Good evening, Pierre. I've only just joined you today. Zoe, thank you for your message. Out to see your grandson racing. Neo's an up-and-coming racer out in just outside Banbury in Oxfordshire, Zoe writes. I'm so glad that you sent me this message, and I'm really proud, like you must be, that Neo came second. That is just crazy. It was a photo finish, apparently, by a couple of inches. I bet you are so proud of him, Zoe. And I love this part of the message, sorry, but Zoe puts, we got home at 7:45, just in time to make a cup of tea and tune in. Oh, Zoe, thank you so much. Listen, I've got some sad news to tell you if you haven't heard about this already. Now, on the 2nd of June, which was what, last Tuesday, we sadly lost Peebo Bryson. What a legendary singer-songwriter, Peebo Bryson. Back in the, I don't remember him. He had just so many hits in the late 70s and early 1980s. And he's probably best known for his duet, and I know on the other radio stations were all playing this song that he did, a duet with Roberta Flack, called Tonight I Celebrate My Love. That was, I think, around 83-ish. And it's a great song, and all the other radio stations have been playing it, but you know, when it comes to rock and radio therapy here at Radio Harrow, I always like to treat you to something a little bit more special. And he had a Peebo Bryson, who, like I said, we've sadly just lost. He had a massive hit with this song that I'm going to play you now, and you're probably going to remember it, and I bet you any money lots of you, once he starts singing, are going to put the volume up and think, oh yes, we remember this, as tonight we remember Peebo Bryson.
1: It all came so easy, all the loving you gave me, the feelings we shared.

Yeah, if ever you're in my arms again, Peebo Bryson, who sadly died on the 2nd of June earlier this week. What a great song. Okay, 20 to 9 now on Rock and Radio Therapy, and we've got something very special for you now. Now, some of you may know this, but there's a new Billy Fury album coming out next month. It's called Rhythm and Country, and it's a whole host of songs that Billy Fury recorded that have kind of like been remixed, redone, different back in, all sorts of things. They're all brand new recordings. And I've got to say a big thank you to Colin Paul, who's been in touch with me about all this and told me about it. He sent me all the songs, and they are absolutely amazing. Honestly, I goosebumps all around. I love it. Just to think all those great, well, there's just so many Billy Fury songs. Now, this project, the concept of this all started out around Billy Fury's influence of country music, which fits perfectly here on Rock and Radio Therapy. I've talked about it before. Anyway, Colin managed to get something together, and this album is amazing. He's put so much hard work in it. The album's not available yet, so don't even look for it anywhere. Now, I understand that pre-orders should be online by the end of next week. It might be this week now coming. And anyone that's going to pre-order it should receive their copy in early July. So this is so good. If you follow Colin Paul, this is on Facebook, the Billy Fury Appreciation Society. They're going to be playing some tracks on there as well. So listen out for that. But I'm going to play you at least a couple of tracks if I can tonight, starting off with this one. And it's just what it's, this is. You know what? It's hard to choose a favorite from this album. But if you're a Billy Fury fan, guaranteed you're going to love this, okay? Because there's just so much I could talk to you about with this, and I could talk about it for ages, but I won't bore you with it all. We'll just crack on with the music. I'm not going to tell you the name of this song, okay? But just listen carefully and let's see what you think of this.

that is just so good. Billy Fury there with a new version of Halfway to Paradise. How good is that? And keep listening to Rock and Rodeo Therapy, because there will be another song tonight from that brand new album, Rhythm and Country, Billy Fury. And I'll be giving you all the details in the coming weeks on how you can get your hands on that album. It's going to be amazing. You are going to love it. And you know what? I've even spoken to Colin. We might even do a competition for you to win a copy of that CD. Okay, let's slowly move on and talk about Bargain of the Week. Well, actually, I want to talk about Con of the Week, first of all, because and this is really bad. I'm not going to name it, but on Wednesday night, I met up with a couple of former colleagues, Elizabeth and Helena, to catch up. And we went to a Greek restaurant to have dinner. Now, I've been to this Greek restaurant once before because a friend of mine posted something on social media saying that they went there about a month or so ago. And the food was really good. They really, really loved it. And I thought, I haven't heard of this Greek restaurant. What's going on here? Because I've heard of most of them, you see. So anyway, we went to this group. So no, first of all, I actually went when I saw this post on social media. I went with a friend of mine, and we had a few different dishes, and it was really, really good. It was nice. We did think for what we ate, and considering I go to Greek restaurants a lot, at the time, me and my friend, we thought actually it's a bit pricey, but it was all right. It was good, and I don't mind if the food is really good. Don't mind paying for it. But anyway, I went again with Elizabeth and Helena, and we didn't get a lot. We didn't order much. But it was really expensive. And anyway, I took the receipt and I had a look at it after, and I thought, you're having a laugh. Some of the items that we would, the prices of some of the food that we were charged, I thought, you're kidding me. You know, I'm from Cyprus. I know, well, I'm not, but my family is. And I eat Greek food a lot. And I thought, this is ridiculous. I mean, it ended up, I probably had, how can I put this? I probably had maybe not even half of what I would normally expect to eat for a meal, or maybe half, I suppose. And I had a Coke as well. And we split the bill three ways, and it was £31 each, which I thought was quite a lot, really. And I always say this about restaurants. I don't mind. Like, I go to somewhere once, and if something goes wrong, it's not the end of the world. Okay, I understand. Things happen. And I don't mind giving them a second chance. And unfortunately for that restaurant, they've had their second chance. I probably won't be going back there again. So anyway, that was my con of the week this week. But my bargain of the week, it's a bit of a strange one, was a breakfast. It's all about food, isn't it? On Friday, I took my brother to hospital for a routine appointment that he had. I'll tell you about that later. But anyway, really, really early start. That's why I'm so tired. But I got there early to drop my brother off. And then I went over to the canteen. 7-item breakfast, okay. And I can't remember exactly what it was. It was a proper English breakfast fry-up sort of thing. Yeah, I think it was scrambled eggs, bacon, sausage, tomatoes, tea, toast. And what was the other item then? Hash brown, that's it. 7 items. Hash brown. That's with the drink, £6.95. Now, in this day and age, I think that's a good price for an English breakfast, don't you? I was pleased with it anyway. Set me up for the day, and he kept me going, and my brother's fine. He's back at home, and all is well. Now, it is time for Alma's anniversary archive. Alma Cogan died 60 years ago this year. Back in 1966. She was known as the girl with the giggle in her voice. I'm proud enough to say that my grandfather knew Alma Cogan. She used to sing at his club. So we're doing an Alma double play tonight, starting off with this one.

You know what? I'm going to be honest here. I forgot all about that song. Now that I found you, that's Alma Cogan. Before that, the Alma Cogan double play, Alma's anniversary archive, was Why Do Fools Fall in Love? You know, I forgot. Now that I found you, that is such a good song. She sings, she delivers that so well. So I'm quite moved by that. Actually, let's move on, shall we? And what else have I been up to? And what have you been up to? I can't believe we're nearly halfway through the show, 8:55 now. There's a lot to get through. I've got a few requests and dedications to do as well tonight. Was it Thursday night last week? I was doing some radio work during the day, and then I met up. Now, listen to this. You'll love this. On Thursday, I met up with a friend who I haven't seen in years, and his wife, who I've never met before. We met up for dinner. Surprise, surprise. It was a pub dinner. I just had hamburger and chips, so no big deal here, right? Anyway, listen to this, though. I've known this guy for years. Okay, when I was at another radio station, he used to send me his music, and I knew what he did, met him a couple of times, played some of his stuff, and we were just friends, you know, kind of like. And then we kind of lost touch over the last few years, been in touch on Facebook, and I've still got his number and everything. Anyway, I saw something on social media about him a few weeks ago, and I thought, oh, that's interesting. I didn't know that he is from the same village in Cyprus as my dad. And I thought, oh, there's not many people. I don't hear of many people from the same village as my dad in Cyprus. And in Cyprus, if you're from the same village, it's like everyone kind of like knows each other and things. So anyway, I sent the guy a message, my friend, and said, I know we haven't been in touch for ages, been meaning to contact you, how's things, blah, blah, blah. Texted him about the same village as my dad in Cyprus. Anyway. And he phoned me and we had a chat and he told me about his dad and his dad is a year younger than my dad and his name and blah, blah, blah. So anyway, I sent the details to my dad. I sent my dad a WhatsApp with some photos and some stuff. And my dad said to me after, no, I don't know him. And I said, no, Dad, you must know him. There can't have been many people in this little village in Cyprus when you were growing up. This guy's 1 year younger than you. You probably went to school together. How many schools would there have been in this little village in Cyprus back then? Anyway, after some talking with my dad, then my dad sort of said, ah, oh, you mean it's Andrew? I know, of course I know him, he said. Anyway, the long and the short of it is, my dad said, is it the same guy whose wife is this and his mum is this and he's got a sister called so-and-so who's married to so... Anyway, I text my friend all this stuff. I said, is this all the right? And my friend texts me back and said, oh my goodness, he said. He goes, yeah. He goes, what's your dad's name again? I need to go back and tell my dad. Anyway, the long and the short of it is, listen to this, right? Me and this guy, okay, this guy and I share the same great, great, great grandparents. Yep, he's my fourth cousin. I've known him all these years and he's related. How strange is that? Anyway, just needed to tell you about that because it just shocked me. Let's have a look at another anniversary that's coming up this week. 10th of June, back in 2004, we lost the legend that is Ray Charles. Yeah, what a singer, songwriter, pianist. He influenced so many musicians and singers. He was known as simply the genius. And there's so many songs I could have played. And there's so many songs I want to play. But you know what? As we remember and salute Ray Charles tonight, let's just start off with this classic.

the genius Ray Charles on Rock and Rodeo Therapy. 3.5 minutes past 9 o'clock. I'm going to give you another reminder of tonight's Rock and Riddle. Okay, a few of you have had a go at this tonight. Lovely to hear from so many of you. So tonight's Rock and Riddle, if you think you want to have a go, you can send me your answers to our WhatsApp number, which is 0208 869 3959. That's 0208 869 3959. And the Rock and Riddle goes like this: the more of me you take, the more you leave behind. What am I? The more of me you take, the more you leave behind. What am I?

The wonderful sound of the Carpenters and I Won't Last a Day Without You. We'll dedicate that one especially to you, Georgia. I know you celebrated your birthday last Tuesday, so there you go. A little birthday, a belated birthday gift with lots of love from me to you. Let's have a look at another a birthday. Someone who would have been celebrating their birthday this week, born on the 9th of June, 1934. Jackie Wilson, born in Michigan on the 9th of June, 1934. An American singer, huge in the world of R&B and soul and popular music. Had lots of big hits back in the day. Started out in 1953, performing right up until the 70s. Loads of hits that you will know, like Lonely Teardrops, Baby Workout, Reep Petite. What else did he have? Your Love Keeps Lifting Me Higher and Higher. And, well, you all know this one, surely.

Jackie Wilson, I get the sweetest feeling. Just gone 9:10. There's still so much to get through this evening. We've got Pierre, Please Play, the three P's coming up in this hour. The quarter to sing to Pierre's Prayer as well. And also, I'm going to play you another track from that forthcoming album, Billy Fury, Rhythm and Country. That's all coming up between now and 10 o'clock. But we better do the register because we're running a little bit late. So good evening, I'm Pierre Petrou, and you are Marion Dunn in Mitcham, Helena Judd in Cambridge, hello to Carol Buck in Milton Keynes, and to Anthony Moore in Norfolk. Good evening, or rather good morning, to Moya Gleave in New Zealand. Hello to Barbara and David Graves in Chester. To my dear friends, Jeff and Lorna in Harlow. Hello to Perry Stera in Enfield, to Sam Bellman in Barnet. How you doing, Sam? To some very dear friends. Tony and Di Freeman in Sussex. How you doing, Joyce Wishoff in Chiswick? Hello to Gaynor Chaplin in Bournemouth and to Father Kevin and Jill in France. Good evening to Sue Bennett in Olney, to Tim Harrison in Harrow. Hello to Roy Harvey in Kent, to Jenny Warwick in Seaford, and to Lynette Levitt in Cambridge. How you doing, Lynette? Good evening to Georgia Malaris in Shenley, to Diana and Bruce Seaton in Colchester. Hello to Zoe Loizu in Enfield, to Elaine Leonis in Cheshunt, to Angie Savitt in Finchley, Jean Todd in Liverpool, how you doing, Jean? To Colin Paul in Manchester, to Peter in Harrow, Jeremy Buchan in Cambridge, and Maria Lazari in Surrey. If you didn't hear your name mentioned, then I do apologise. Get in touch, let me know you're listening. I'll add your name to the register and give you a big shout out. The WhatsApp number is 0208 869 3959. That is 0208 869-3959. Now, earlier I told you that Anita Harris has just celebrated her birthday. Born on the 3rd of June 1942 in Somerset, Anita Harris has just turned 84 years old. A brilliant singer, entertainer, actress. She was in a couple of Carry On films as well, and it was lovely. I've met her a couple of times, actually. Lucky me, I know. She's never aged. She looks the same today as she did back in the 60s. How does she do it? I don't know. She looks amazing, and it was lovely. First time I met her, we were talking, and I was a bit starstruck. You know what I'm like. I love all that. Anyway, I was starstruck, right? And a friend of mine that I was with told Anita Harris that I play her records on the radio. And Anita Harris said, "Do you?" And I said, "Yeah." And she asked me what I did, and I told her that I did radio and everything. And she came over and she said, "Oh, really?" She said, "You can have a kiss for that." And she gave me a kiss on my cheek. Yeah, Anita Harris, I know. Just celebrated her 84th birthday, and I love this.

Oh, Anita Harris there with Just Loving You. Fast approaching 20 past nine now on Rock and Rodeo Therapy. And it is time now for the three P's. The three P's. Pierre, please play. So this is where someone writes in with a situation, a story, or how they're feeling. And I've got the challenge to find a song that's suitable to play for their situation, story, or feeling. You can do that. You can email me. You can get in touch anytime during the week. And I might be able to find a song that's suitable for you. Now, tonight, a couple of weeks ago, was it a couple of weeks or maybe a week ago? I can't remember now. I got an email from Vincent in Harrow. Now, Vincent wrote, Dear Pierre, I know people often say these days that honesty is the best policy. And in many situations, they're probably right. But lately, I found myself thinking that somewhere along the way, we've confused honesty with saying absolutely everything that comes into our heads. Now, Vincent continues. He says, not long ago, somebody said something to me that was completely honest. The problem was, it was also completely unnecessary. What they said may have been true from their point of view, but it hurt, and it deeply hurt. And ever since then, I found myself wondering, when did kindness stop being part of the conversation? People often look back at the past and say society was less open, less transparent, and less willing to speak its mind. Maybe that's true, but I also think that people were often more thoughtful. They understood that not every opinion had to be spoken aloud. Not every truth needed to be delivered. Sometimes they chose kindness over being right. Today, some people almost seem proud of saying, I just tell it like it is. But if telling it like it is leaves somebody in tears, damages their confidence, or breaks their heart, perhaps that's not something to be proud of at all. So, Pierre, please play a song for anyone who has ever been hurt by words that didn't need to be spoken, and who still believes that honesty and kindness should always walk hand in hand. And that comes from Vincent in Harrow. Vincent, thank you for your email. This is especially for you.

That's T. Graham Brown with Tell It Like It Used To Be. 23 minutes past nine, you're listening to Rock and Radiotherapy with me, Pierre Petru, with you till 10 o'clock this evening here at Radio Harrow. And I'm going to give you the answer to tonight's rock and riddle. But first of all, let's say hello and thank you to Eddie Watson. Eddie and Lucia Watson in Cambridge. How you doing, my friends? I haven't seen you for a while. We must get together. Eddie says, the riddle, is it life? So the question is, the more of me you take, the more you leave behind. What am I? Eddie says, is it life? No, Eddie, I suppose it could be, but it's not. No. Thank you very much for taking part. So tonight's riddle, rock and riddle, was the more of me you take, the more you leave behind. What am I? And the answer is footsteps. Yeah, think about it. Yeah, it's so corny, I know. But that's what rock and riddles are all about. And let's see who got it right. First off the mark was Jenny Warwick in Seaford. Well done, Jenny. You were first, followed by Roy Harvey, Sue Bennett, Elaine Leonis, and Tony Freeman. Yes, footsteps. That the more of me you take, the more you leave behind. Now, someone who celebrates her birthday tomorrow, she's not very well, but she's expected to make a full recovery, hopefully, is Bonnie Tyler, born on the 8th of June 1951. I know I mentioned this a couple of weeks ago. She's been quite poorly, but she is getting better, we understand. And, of course, we do wish her well. Anyway, Bonnie Tyler, born Gaynor Sullivan. She was born Gaynor Hopkins. She became Gaynor Sullivan when she got married. But we know her as Bonnie Tyler, born on the 8th of June 1951 in Wales. So she's going to be 75 years old tomorrow. What a legend. What a singer. And what a voice.

There she goes, Bonnie Tyler, celebrating her birthday tomorrow. Born on the 8th of June 1951, Bonnie Tyler celebrates her 75th birthday tomorrow. And of course, we do wish her well. Okay, it's a fast approaching 9:30 here on Rock and Radiotherapy. Earlier, I played you a song exclusively from the new Rhythm and Country CD coming out next month by Billy Fury. Brand new recordings, reworks of some great Billy Fury numbers that he's recorded over the years. And very much started out as a country album. And I'm going to play you actually a song that's, again, another one of my favourites from this CD. It is such a good album. Like I said, stay tuned to Rock and Radio Therapy here at Radio Harrow, because we will be giving you details of how to buy the CD when it becomes available next month. And I think that it's this week that pre-orders will be available to get. And you will be receiving it. If you pre-order it, you will receive it hopefully the first week of July. So this song that I'm going to play you now, like I said earlier, that Billy Fury was highly influenced by country music. And this was originally a song for Marty Robbins that Billy Fury took and did a cover of in his very early days. I think this was recorded around 1960-61. But just listen to this version. This is superb. It's called Don't Worry.

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Oh, that's Tony Moore. Love, We Need You Here. Don't leave. From the show Awake. Now, I was telling you about my Friday, which seems such a long time ago now. It was only 2 days ago. So it was a very early start. I only had about 6 hours sleep and I had to get up early to take my brother to hospital for a procedure that he had. I've mentioned before, my brother's been suffering quite a lot from gallstones, and he had some gallstones in his bile duct, which they removed. Not a nice procedure to have, but took a few hours. He was sedated and obviously he needed to recover and everything else. He wasn't able to eat beforehand anyway. So he was okay, and I was obviously with him. I was downstairs on the laptop working while he had the procedure done. But when I picked him up, he seemed okay. He wanted to go and do some shopping because he's had a bit of problems these last few days with his eyes, which I think I've also mentioned before. Unfortunately, my brother has had problems with his eyes, and he's had injections in his eyes. The last few days, his vision hasn't been very good. So, funny enough, I've got to get up early tomorrow morning for an emergency appointment for my brother to take him to Adam Brooks for that as well. But anyway, going back to Friday, we went after he had the procedure, we went shopping, as you do. I wouldn't if I had something like that, but my brother wanted to go shopping. We went shopping to a couple of places, actually, and it was really annoying. So we went to one particular supermarket, and we bought a few bits and pieces, not many things, and I was overcharged. I bought some pistachio nuts, which I like, and I was overcharged for them. And it's just so annoying because the price is there on the shelf, and you end up having to argue with them, and it's just so frustrating because if I didn't check the receipt as I walked out, you know, that I would have just, and you, I say this to people all the time, I think I've mentioned this as well, please, or especially supermarkets, I don't know why they do it. I'm sure it's just a mistake. Well, is it? You never know. But anyway, in the end, they gave me the pistachio nuts at the price that was labelled. But then we went to another supermarket, a much more well-known supermarket. There was some jeans reduced. Were they jeans or were they combats? I can't remember what they were now. And they were reduced from £20 to £12. Went through the till, and when I paid for everything after, I thought that seemed a bit expensive. Checked the receipt as I walked out, and lo and behold, the £12 pair of combats or whatever they were came up at £20. So I had to go to customer services, queue up. It's just so annoying, isn't it? And the lady said, well, it's coming up at £20. She said that someone must have put the sticker on. And I said to her, no, I said, they're all like that. And there's a label above it that says sale. And she went, oh, she goes, I'm going to have to call someone from the clothing department. Anyway, in the end, I got them for £12 as well. But just so, it eats up the day, doesn't it? Anyway, then what did I do? Then I took my brother home, let him put his shopping away and everything. And then I drove off to Harlow because I saw something on Marketplace that I wanted to get. It was actually for my brother. So I drove over to Harlow, picked that up. I was meeting some friends in North London. So then I had to drive all the way to North London to meet up these friends for dinner, which was so good. The food was great again. Greek restaurant, of course. And it was lovely. Really, really good. Hello to Andy and Kim. They're probably not listening, but anyway, hello to you. And then, home late, and then early start yesterday for the Cyprus Wine Festival where I was with the police. So I'm lacking with the sleep, I must say, but don't worry, it will catch up, but not for a few days.

Colin Paul with Still 19 on Rock and Radio Therapy. Thank you, Jenny. Jenny in Seaford says, I've got to tell you, Pierre, a few weeks ago when I visited my niece, I asked her two sons, aged 12 and 9, if they knew any riddles. I thought I was being really clever, as I knew a few of the riddles from the shows in the past few weeks. Jenny goes on to say, well, it led the boys to asking me lots of riddles, and it soon developed into a family game as everyone joined in. So thanks, Pierre, for the idea. We all had lots of fun that afternoon, and the boys were eventually making up their own riddles. That is so good, Jenny. I'm really proud of myself on that. Thank you so much for letting me know. And Gaynor in Bournemouth has put, do you ever eat at home? I've got to say, in that tone, it feels like a telling off. And you know, I've got to admit, I said to my brother when we were shopping in the supermarket, I said, you know, I miss cooking at home, and I do. But you know, the kitchen at the moment is just, there's so many things. I've got no space to cook anything at the moment. Let's move on. Let's talk about that another day. Because it's 9:45, which means it's time for tonight's 9:45 Sing To. This is where I leave the microphone up. We all sing along to a song that we all know the words to. Okay, so wherever you are in the country, wherever you are in the world, I'd like you to just stop what you're doing, crank up the volume, and sing along with me as we sing with the Drifters and Save the Last Dance for Me.

0: Mmm, a dance, madam? You do sound good tonight. But I've got to say, I want to hear a big finish, all right? Here we go.
1: 'Cause don't forget who's taking you home, and in his arms you're gonna be. So darling,

Tonight's quarter two, sing two from the Drifters and Save the Last Dance for Me. 11 and a half rocking minutes to 10 o'clock. There's still a lot to get through this evening. But first, I've got to do this one because on Tuesday, it's Lorna's birthday. Lorna is going to be 60 years old. So the big 60, the big 60. Lorna's 60th on Tuesday, writes Jeff. And he says, please, can you play the song that was number one in the week of the 9th of June, 1966, with lots and lots of love from Jeff to Lorna. So, especially for you, Lorna, happy birthday from all of us here at Radio Harrow for Tuesday, but especially from Jeff with lots of love.

Yes, number one from the 9th of June, 1966. Frank Sinatra and Strangers in the Night. 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This is Radio Harrow. I'm Pierre Petru. And let's take a moment now for Pierre's Prayer. Tonight's prayer is for anyone who has ever died of a broken heart. Now, I know doctors may tell us that that's not really possible, but I think most of us know exactly what it means. On the 1st of June, back in 2010, my next door neighbour, Jim, passed away at the age of 75. Now, I didn't know Jim very well, but he was one of the brightest men I have ever known. He was a professor, a senior engineer with British Aerospace. And when people say, oh, come on, it's not rocket science, well, actually, with Jim, it was. He helped design parts for aircraft that are still being used today. Although life doesn't always reward intelligence. In the 1980s, Jim was made redundant. He suffered a breakdown. His wife left, taking the children with her. And from that moment onwards, something inside Jim never recovered. When I first met him and moved into the house next door, his garden was overgrown, the net curtains had lost their colour, and he wandered around the village looking like a man that the world had forgotten. But the world hadn't forgotten him. He had simply never stopped loving the life he once had. After Jim died, we later bought his house, and we found his wife's clothes still hanging in the wardrobe. The children's toys, they were all still there. School books, family memories. It was as if time had stopped. I found his cap from his service in the RAF, an old gas mask, and several other vintage items. It was as if Jim had spent 30-odd years of his life waiting for the front door to open and for his family to come home. But they never did. When he died, I remember people in the village wondering if his wife would come back for the funeral. She did. And I remember seeing her for the first time at the village cemetery as they buried Jim, crying and being comforted by their now adult children. And that's why this song always reminds me of Jim. So tonight, Lord, we pray for Jim and for all those people carrying losses that they never fully recover from. The husbands and wives left behind. The parents separated from their children. The people whose hearts quietly broke and never quite got healed.

No, she came to see him one last time. 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And it kept running through my mind. This time, he's over her for good.

George Jones, he stopped loving her today. It's just about time for one more. And for me to tell you that I've got another busy week. I am looking forward to catching up on some sleep at some point. Hopefully by next Sunday, I will have had some. Tomorrow, up early, like I said, taking my brother for his eye appointment. I'm meeting a friend in the afternoon for coffee, then another friend for dinner at a restaurant in the evening. I've got radio work on Tuesday. Hopefully I'm on Wednesday. I'm seeing a couple of very dear friends of mine as well. More radio work on Thursday. Meeting someone on Thursday evening, possibly for a meal, maybe just for a drink. But also on Thursday, the World Cup starts, and on Friday, I can't wait for Friday, I'm having lunch with someone very, very special, and I'll tell you all about that hopefully next Sunday. Let's say happy birthday again for today to Tom Jones, and I'll see you next week.

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1: Snowman?
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6: 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Mid-mornings from 10, Monday to Friday, and Sundays at 11. I only have a few seconds to tell you about the show, but rather than tell you, I thought I'd play you a sample of what you can hear. Let's shuffle.

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2: You should have finished. 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Always leave a 2 second gap.
5: Hey, we're XSX and XSX from Sunset Comedy Club. Then talk about the show coming up and where people can get tickets or if they can buy it on the door. Oh no.
6: I think that's what we've been told to say. We just need to add
5: yes!
6: around it.
5: Right, who are we again? What's your name?
6: My name is Alex Irons. What's your name?
5: And what? It's Sam Joseph. And we're
6: nice
5: comedians who've like seen tarot for the barren desert of lacking laughter. But now you can get the Sunset Comedy Club every second and fourth Tuesday of the month in the Junction Pub just around the corner from Harrow on the Hill Station.
6: It's absolutely free to come in, and we have 10 comedians every 2 weeks who are up and coming in the London and surrounding areas of the comedy scene. They're all absolutely fantastic, but you've got to come and check them out. We do advise that you come early to avoid disappointment.
5: Yeah, also, there's a happy hour between 5 and 8 at the Junction Pub for just £3 on many of the great drinks. And, you know, come up and we're in the function room above the Junction, and it's great fun. It's great fun. Please come and enjoy it because, you know, where else are these comedians going to get therapy?
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0: Romeo, Romeo, wherefore art thou, Romeo?
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2: 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If you use a mobile phone while driving, you're 4 times more likely to crash. 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

0: 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Just imagine what it's like to be a road worker on a motorway. So please drive carefully through roadworks, observe all signs and speed limits, stay in the correct lane, and keep a safe distance from the car in front. Our road workers are making the road safe for all of us, so please keep the road safe for them.
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